Okay, listeners, I want to bring to your attention a Resonance fundraiser. 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All proceeds obviously going towards the upkeep and maintenance of the station, so that we, or they, collectively we, can continue to bring you more interesting and weird and eclectic broadcasting in the months and years to come. If you've got a moment, please go to fundraiser.resonance.fm for the details, which will explain what's going on and how to buy tickets. There's some really great sounding gigs, and there's a night of experimental music and comedy, all in the central London area, I believe. Anyway, do the right thing, folks. If you're a regular listener, then please do go to fundraiser.resonance.fm and see if there's any way in which you can help at all. Thank you.

So we heard a track after Natalia Bayliss. We heard What Lurks Behind Those Illuminations by Bajan Boy. My favorite track off Ajay Sagar's new album. Beautiful stuff, really, really great. A few bits by Yours Truly, woven together into a kind of collage. And then a second piece, as promised, by Agatha, Meredith Young Sowers. This one's called Spiritual Questing 1. And as I said earlier, I will be playing more of this 7-CD box set over the coming months, because it's my release of the, I won't say of the year, because I got it, I treated myself, it was my Christmas present to myself, so it came out late last year, but it's not really left the CD deck, or they haven't, because there are 7 discs. Playing from here until the end of the show, side A of a cassette release. I've played this before, I know that I have, but I'm playing it again because it's great, from the album Cuts 4 by Bitchin' Bajas. You've been listening to The Infinite Inward with me, F. Ampism, on Resonance Extra. Thanks for joining me, folks. Hope you tune in next month. In the meantime, take care.

if we don't understand that, we generally have something with

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3: Good afternoon, you're listening to Vague Wanderings by School of the Damned and Not Important. Good afternoon, you're listening to Vague Wanderings by School of the Damned and Not Important. We are here live at Walthamstow Marshes and we'll be bringing you performances over the next 3 hours. But to begin, we're just going to be playing some ambient sounds to kind of set the scene.

0: Thank you everyone for coming. That was Una. We are broadcasting this live on Resonance as this is going on. And we'll be doing about a 10-minute break at the moment. And then next will be me and Lee Song, wherever Lee Song has gone. Thank you, Una.
1: Hi everyone, this is Edward Sanderson taking over from Titus. I will be filling these gaps in between the performances with a little bit of chit-chat and conversation with the artists. Thanks to everyone for inviting me here today. Thanks to Resonance Extra for setting up the technical side of things. So today we're in the woods in Walthamstow Marshes. Well, a wooded area, because the rest of the marsh is sort of open grasslands. So we're in an enclosed wooded area. There's a lot of messiness and things like that, but we found an open space in the middle of these woods to broadcast from. So we set up some microphones, and we have six artists or groups of artists performing today. Every half an hour or so there'll be a 20-minute performance and then a 10-minute break, which is we're in the first break now. You were just listening to Una performing in the space here. So Una's here with me now. Perhaps I should just introduce myself quickly first. I'm Edward Sanderson, as I said. I'm a curator, researcher, archivist of experimental music and sound art. I technically live in Hong Kong at the moment, but I'm in London for the right now, obviously, doing some work here, and I'm very glad that Titus invited me and Lee Song invited me to take part today. So I will ask Una some questions. Sorry, my microphone just was a bit unstable there. Hi Una, nice to meet you.
2: Nice to meet you.
1: Thank you for your performance, it's really interesting. I wonder if you can just explain for the listeners who weren't obviously seeing what you were doing. Maybe actually I can talk about what I saw and then you can sort of fill in like what I may have missed or something like that. So you were kneeling on the ground in front of the stereo speaker, stereo microphones rather. You had an iPhone, a phone of some sort. I'm not sure if it was making sounds, and you were balancing it on your head as you were knelt in front of the microphones, and then you were sort of sliding it down to the back of your neck as you kind of leant over. And then there was some

0: kind of feedbacky sounds coming through at the end there. So, and I was sitting behind you. Oh, that's right. You were also digging into the ground, and you had a microphone with a stick next to it, and you're kind of bumping it up and down. And I'm not sure if that was making sounds as well. Anyway, this is my visual understanding of what was going on there. Perhaps you can sort of fill in the gaps and let me know, or explain to the listeners as well, what you were trying to do and what was happening, please.
1: Yes. So when I kneel down on the ground, because I feel close to the ground, so I feel like I just arrived here and I feel very safe to in that area at that moment. I want to be on the ground, but I don't want to sit down. So I kneel and I put my mobile phone. It's basically two patches. The first patch is a DIY instrument I made on phone, so it's a patch that allows me to explore XYZ movement. So I feel it's, for me, it feels natural for me to put it on the head or usually at the neck area, so I can hear it very closely and being like surrounded by the sound, but it's just sine wave coming up from the XYZ and clear information when it's tilting like 180 degrees and reaches a threshold, then it will be flicked to the like an octave down. So I like that quite a lot. Played around that a bit and exploring body movement of I want to do it like this in that moment. And when I put it on the neck, is at that moment I want to do something else with my hands as well, because when I was holding it, I can't free my hand to do stuff. So I was digging hole behavior. I don't know, it's just natural for me.
0: I'm sure if you're trying to bury the phone.
1: At a moment I was wanting to do that, but it's probably the leaf's gonna just be like a duvet for the phone, not just buried there. And I found more interesting stuff. I was wanting to find a hollow wood before I came here, but I didn't find that. But I've found a chunk of little wood there, and I think I will play with that a bit. So,
0: and that makes, is that to make sounds with the wood?
1: Not exactly. It's to, because for the DIY mobile phone patch, I made a mechanism out there, like when your body is moving abruptly and it detects the movement and it will react differently, like being choked kind of effect. And I was using the wood being like a puppet or something, so I can bind that phone to the wood and make it jumping around. And quite
0: so
1: like,
0: there's definitely a kind of visual aspect to it that the audience here could see above and beyond the sort of sounds that the phones were making.
1: Maybe, yeah.
0: I mean, like puppetry in a sense.
1: kind of like a theatre or something.
0: Is it something you've done before in performances? I mean, is this something you're sort of developing over a set of performances and it changes every now and again?
1: I would say the foam patch I developed a long time ago, like last year, but this I never done anywhere before. I just come to a place and I feel like want to do that. And then afterwards, the feedback thing is, I was on the way here, actually, yeah, previously I was wanting to do some simple here because to explore the acoustic more. So I want to use my phone, two of my phones, to phone each other and play with the feedback of explore more contemporary technology in that side.
0: Is that what was happening just now, that you had the phones sort of calling each other?
1: Yeah, call each other. And
0: so that's why I was feeding back.
1: Yeah, and it's through WeChat, so it's a Chinese, like, social Chinese WhatsApp. And so it has some filter effect coming out when you're making phone call to implement some algorithm there to remove probably reverb and stuff to make the quality of the phone call to be more clear. I think that's interesting to develop, to explore. And I was rustling the phone microphone of the phone to each other so it can create some artifacts out there. And in the end, I find it interesting to find a spot that I was just moving it around a little bit and like drawing a circle, but it creates very nice for me the rhythmic texture out there.
0: Can you give me a bit of background about yourself? Like, are you a student or are you a practicing artist, or do you have some other job and the art is sort of an extra thing that you do?
1: I'm not student now, basically exploring practice as artist, I would say. And just feel I want to do music more and for the whole life probably.
0: Because I saw your performance in Vauxhall, at the exhibition in Vauxhall. Were you in that exhibition?
1: Yes.
0: Yeah, with the... you were also using an iPhone in that exhibition as part of an installation.
1: Yeah.
0: There seemed to be some kind of mixing going on, some kind of patch. I'm not quite sure how it worked. I mean, how would you relate that exhibition performance with what you did today?
1: I won't say, but maybe like in the core, it's still me doing expressions. So I would say, yeah, it's expressing thing. The way of expressing thing is very me, but the thing I particularly do develop in that area is specifically for that side, or that side excite me to do that. And also I was having some planning out there for the mobile phone patch to being a tribute to like bedroom producer or background of people feeling solitude or it's more related to night, evening.
0: It's interesting you just said about the reacting to the space in that exhibition, and I was just going to ask you about like this space, because obviously there's a lot of ambient sound here. We've just had the trains going past not far away. They're actually quite loud, when I didn't realize quite how loud they were actually. But have you been to this space before? Had you been able to prepare for that, or were you able to respond to that at all, or was that not something you were particularly interested in doing?
1: I didn't prepare before to, and I didn't came here before, never, but Titus showed me the photo of this area. I think it's nice. I feel like sort of connected to it through the image and can imagine how the space would be like. But yeah, it's very different from come here just
0: did you
1: now.
0: Have any trouble finding this space?
1: Oh, I'm glad they introduced the tool of the three words. So there's no precise problem for me to find.
0: How would you want to develop this piece? I mean, are you going to do more? You're obviously going to do more performances. And how would this develop? And what have you learned today, do you think, if anything?
1: Oh, yeah, today.
0: Tricky question.
1: Yeah, I like it. Like, yeah, I think I'll explore. It makes me want to play more with keep it more simple and clear to a way to play with feedback in contemporary everyday technology with a WeChat phone call feature. And it's definitely, for me, I feel, wow, there's a lot of space to explore. And I think I will explore that a lot bit more in the future. But
0: do you have more performances coming up?
1: Yeah, I have a DJ set coming up tonight. I was doing a DJ set for my friend's racing game he was working on. He's also an independent developer, and I love his work a lot.
0: Cool. Yeah. Okay. I think we can go back to some ambient sound there. Thank you. Is there anything else you would like to say? Is there anything you would like to tell the audience about what you're doing? I mean, you just mentioned the performance is coming up maybe, but is there anything else that I missed out or?
1: Yeah, I think it's great.
0: Thank you, Una.
1: Thank you.
0: Thank you. Okay, so we're going to go back to a little bit of ambient sound now before the next performance, and I'll be right back. It's even
2: cooler. J'adore remercier. Yeah, here we are.
3: Of course, so funny.
2: Still rotating freely.
3: Yeah.
2: How are you? What's your name? Luis?
3: I think we've met before, like previous edition.
2: I had pre-rotation.
3: Yeah.
2: Ooh, yeah. Nice. I'm Aaron.
3: Yeah. I remember the name.
2: I feel like, yeah, you look great.
4: Hey, Rudy.
2: That's you, Rudy.
4: I wasn't half pre-rotation.
2: Oh, well. Is that a kebab store? We're here.
3: No, but
4: pre-rotation? Is that like a kebab store?
2: That'd be amazing if it was.
3: Talking about pre-rotation? Oh, yeah, definitely.
2: So festival. It's a music festival.
3: Cool.
2: It should also be a kebab.
3: Yeah, but it's a really special one. And of course, I'm seeing one of them here today. Like,
2: yeah.
3: I think I've seen one every day.
2: No, I mean out into nature. I'm like, with my allergies, so I do.
3: Really?
2: Oh, good.

So we are just preparing the next performance, which will be Titus Barker and The Song. So they are just standing in front of the audience right now with their phones setting up, and the performance will begin soon.

0: We'll have another 10-minute break, and then we'll be back with Ewan over there.
1: So that was Titus Barker and Lee Song performing for us here on Walthamstow Marshes this afternoon. That was the second performance of this afternoon's events. There'll be six performances in total. Each performance will be about 20 minutes long, and then there'll be a 10-minute break in between. So for this section in between, I'm going to talk to Lee Song and Titus when they've finished tidying up about their work and about what they were doing today. So from my point of view today, obviously you can't see, you can only hear what is happening. They were using some phones, which were making, Lee Song's just joined me, and Titus will come eventually. So they were using these phones, which were hanging from fans by string. So as the fans were turning, they were also spinning the phones at the same time. So the aural effect was that you kind of got this warbling sound as the phones spun around. Later on, they were moving the phones and hanging them off these trees, and there was a drum skin also hanging from the tree, and they were sort of bumping together. So the sounds were kind of interrupted a little bit as the performance went on. So we're just setting up the microphone for Lee Song and Titus when he comes, and then I'll be right back to talk to the artists. Oh, we're ready. Well, Lee Song's here, we're just waiting for Titus. I think he's sort of
2: I think he needs a couple minutes to check on the... Maybe we can start? Or
1: Yeah, absolutely. Titus is kind of one of the organisers, so he's having to deal with some stuff. Okay, Lee Song, thank you. Thank you for the performance. Maybe you can just talk about what you were doing and why you were doing it, what the effect was that you wanted to get.
2: Yeah, to start with, so me and Titus was both kind of exploring using kind of mobile phone as a instrument, kind of putting very simple oscillator app or patches on the phone and doing things with it. And for this particular performance, we were doing was kind of attaching the mobile phone with a string to the kind of rotary fan, like this portable fan for hot weather. So as you spin the fan, as you turn on the phone starts to spin, and you hear this kind of, I guess it's rotary effect, because the speaker will change the position as the string kind of spinning very fast.
1: It's a bit like a Doppler effect, because the speaker spinning around effectively. You know?
2: Yeah, I think, actually I don't know for sure, but I think it has some aspect of the Doppler effect, but when it happens very fast, it maybe changes the texture of the sound more or less. I think in the music production, there's this rotary effect where some of the analog speaker kind of rotating the speaker to creating this effect.

0: I don't know what it does, to be honest, but it kind of changed, but the way we did it, because it's attaching the fan with the speaker, mobile phone speaker, well, the string has this tension you can't control, and it creates this movement which is not even. It's sometimes it's kind of the phone, you can see the phone. I guess the audience couldn't see the picture, but the phone was somewhat starting with this old vertical location, but slowly it become flat. So the speaker direction will change, and I guess it changed how the sound in different locations somewhat.
1: Yeah, do you mean like when it spins faster, it sort of, it orients itself
0: yes,
1: differently?
0: Yes, yes. Right. I think this is very physical aspect of, I think, yeah, it's very, I don't know, high school physicists, I think it's some tension or energy build up in the string as it towards it, when you move faster, kind of it become flat. Mm. And when it become flat, when we kind of place it just above some surface, it creates more kind of feedback effect, because when the speaker getting very close to the ground, there's reflection coming also.
1: Right.
0: That also add up to the kind of what you're hearing, basically.
1: Have you tried this in more controlled settings, like in performance spaces, indoors? I mean, does it have a different... Obviously, here we're in the middle of a wood. The floor is covered in dirt. It's a very soft...
0: Yeah. We did... I guess I have to say, maybe the sound effect you hear is more clear when you're indoor, because it's more controlled. Here we are trying, I guess, dirt, and also with the drum skin, which also does something to it. But I think with indoor, you can definitely have more kind of audible effect if you utilize that.
1: Yeah, the drum skin. What was that doing? Was that kind of reverberating a bit?
0: Yeah. I think it basically, when you, I think what's happening was the sound coming from the mobile phone speaker get reflected very quickly, so it can create this reverb or feedback, I guess, also.
1: Mm.
0: But as it touched in the drum skin, it also changed the feedback sound, more or less. It's more or less a combine of electronic and also percussion, I guess.
1: Yeah.
0: And with the mobile phone speaker, it kind of, you can disrupt the feedback flow also. Mm. Which alone, I guess, is very complex to analyze what's really happening.
1: Right.
0: Even for the... Tadis made this patch. I guess it's just very difficult to control what's alone. Because I guess in this piece, we didn't really change the phone during the performance. Mm. That's part of the idea, which you can't really control much once you set the thing.
1: I remember in previous performances I've seen you and Titus do, or also individually, you have been adjusting the settings on the patch, I guess,
0: at
1: the same time. So at this, for today, you kind of wanted to leave that a constant.
0: Yeah.
1: And then just play around with the movement of the...
0: Yeah, phone. I guess that's particular in different pieces, because I guess in other pieces, maybe the mobile phone is like an instrument, is like a keyboard, I guess. In a way, you control the pitch, you control the duration, the frequency.
1: Mm.
0: But for this one, I guess you, when you spin the phone, you can't change the setting.
1: Yeah.
0: You can't touch the screen, really. That's a limitation we kind of embrace to work with.
1: Yeah.
0: And I guess later on, when the spinning phone changed the sound also, so I guess that kind of hold it on, you don't have to change that much on the pitch.
1: Right.
0: As it evolve, it becomes something else already.
1: You've performed in this, on the marshes before. Mm. That's right, you have performed in, because this is now, like, you've done a number of these performances yourself, organized a number of these performances yourself, and you performed in those. Have you done similar things on those previous occasions? And have you sort of developed the performance practice itself based on what you've learned from doing it outside?
0: I think for this one, I wouldn't say it's learning from the performing outside. but more about like combining what me and Titus were doing before, I guess. Kind of I was doing with more portable funds and combined with more phone, more or less. So this one is more about, I guess, combining what me, myself, and Titus was doing before, rather than kind of developing this for the marches. So I could imagine this one indoor also. But I guess previously there was pieces maybe more or less for the wood or for the marches. I have some recording where I hang the drums in the trees and with the environment. That's maybe more like using the marshes.
1: Mm. Actually, I just remembered you also had a ping pong balls in the tube. Was that another way of generating some kind of percussive effect?
0: Yeah, that's more or less when the mobile phone spinning, that kind of changed how the... Yeah, that's become more percussion, I think. Mm. Yeah, yeah.
1: Cool. I think we're just setting up the next before... Oh, yeah, Lee Song, sorry, I didn't interrupt.
0: No.
1: Is there anything else you would like to say to explain
0: the
1: forms?
0: I'd like to have Titus say something about this, from Titus' point of view, but I guess they are setting up for the next performance.
1: Okay, we'll have a break. We'll go back to the ambient sound. Maybe Titus will come over before the next performance and say a few words. But for now, thank you.
0: Thank you so much. Thank you.
2: <笑>可以看吗？可以，你网上买票签名。<笑>

0: Ewan.
1: Thank you very much for everyone for coming. We're broadcasting this live on Resonance Extra as we're going on. That's what all the microphones are, and Edward over there doing interviews. We're doing another 10-minute break, and then we have Connell, David, and Regan. And yeah, we'll be continuing until 7 o'clock. If anyone would like to make a donation, I've got a card machine here. Anything would be really welcomed, or go to artists to pay for travels, etc. Okay, thank you very much.
2: Okay, that was Titus, just introducing the event again. We just heard Yuan Jin performing. We'll get her over for a quick brief chat once she's ready, once they're ready. What we were observing here, obviously, dear listeners, you cannot see what we're seeing, but we're in the middle of the woods here in the Walthamstow Marshes. Yuan was using two samplers, I believe, and then she had a microphone, I guess picking up ambient sound, and a couple of Bluetooth speakers I can see on the ground, and she's working on the ground here. So we'll get her over here soon and ask her a few questions about what she was doing and what her intentions were. Just have a little... Oh, here she comes. Hi, Yuan. Hi. Thank you for your performance. We'll just sort out the microphone and bring it down to your level. Hi. I'm Edward, by the way. Edward Sanderson. Hi. Nice to meet you firsthand. Yeah, first time actually experiencing your performance as well. I think I've not been to one of your performances. How do you feel about performing out of doors? Is this something you've done before?
3: Yeah, actually, I've done similar things before. I think... can you hear me? Yeah. This year I haven't really been playing as much, but I think 2-3 years ago, I think a lot of like friends and circles around me, they like really enjoy doing this kind of like outdoor. I think I've been to some like really small festivals, and some like the same group of people also like sometimes they do outdoor events like this.
2: Have they been in London or have you been elsewhere? Okay, mostly in London.
3: Yeah, mostly in London.
2: What other places in London are good for this kind of thing, or have people used?
3: The last time it was like maybe a year and a half ago, or like maybe 2 years ago, it was near Hackney Wick, Hackney Marshes.
2: Okay,
3: yeah.
2: Okay.
3: Yeah.
2: Sorry, putting my phone down. Can you, I just, before he came over, oh, there's a very loud bird next to us. Before he came over, I was just explaining to the listeners your setup. Mm-hmm. So you seem to have two samplers. Mm-hmm. I think I'm not good on the technology, but two samplers. There was a microphone pick up ambient sound, I guess.
3: Yeah.
2: A couple of Bluetooth speakers.
3: Yeah.
2: Maybe you can just talk us through what you were doing and like what was your purpose and intentions about setting it up that way.
3: To start with, the setup is two SP404s, I have a microphone, and I was using the microphone, and I started with my voice, and then I also used the microphone to put it in front of my phone, because I was playing a lot of samples on my phone through the microphone pickup. I decided to do that because... A lot of these samples are basically like stuff like samples that I take in my life. I think it's a similar relationship between field recording and photography. I think like I used to be really into photography, and I was really into cameras, and then slowly like I kind of just use my phone to like record everything because it's easier. And I think I have this relationship with I don't really care so much about resolution or definition, but I always wanted to like take bits and pieces of my life. It's kind of like a habit. So there's a lot of I kind of want to just create the, like I want to play a lot of these samples that I recorded.
2: Have you organized them? I mean, do you go back to specific sets of recordings that you took in a certain place that somehow are meaningful to you? I mean, obviously when you first recorded them, they had a certain meaning in terms of you wanted to record whatever it was at that moment. Mm. But when you go back to them, like in a performance like this, do you select specific ones or is it random? And if you select specific ones, are you very organized in terms of your filing systems and things like that so you can go back specifically?
3: I'm not organized at all. And I think like going back to this process of like always like recording things around me, it kind of becomes like a process of I kind of just do it. It's a little bit like the like a photo gallery in your phone, like you keep taking pictures and you keep forgetting about them. I think this comes into like process. For example, this morning I go back to my recordings and then I start like rediscovering a lot of these things and thought, oh, like I recorded this. And then like when I start listening to those, an image of like a string of memories start to emerge. And then I want to bring that in this place. So that's how I
2: do you think the audience, yeah, you're intentionally, you want the audience to somehow understand that. I know it's obviously stupid to say that they would get an exact representation of whatever it was that you were experiencing at the time and whatever. So yeah, what do you kind of expect the audience to get from it? I mean, in terms of a meaning, let's say. Or is it more just a feeling?
3: I'm not sure if I have thought about like what exactly like I want the audience to get out of this, but there's a balance of like, for me, I wanted to share something, but then there's also a lot of vulnerability in like sharing too much. And like, I think like what's really from doing in the set for me is like when I process it so much, when there's a lot of like static, there's a lot of noise, it's kind of like a veil. It's like protecting me when like I, you know, I want to present this. It's like a really personal thing that I wanted to share. Like I wanted to kind of share that I have been that place and I wanted to record this and I like this means something to me. I don't know what it does, but it does something to me. But then at the same time, like I also don't want it to be so like in like high resolution. So I feel like having that kind of noise is also almost like a protective layer for me.
2: Right. Okay, cool. Have you had to explain your work in this way before? I mean, how do you exhibit your work, or is it normally as a performance like today, or do you work in art galleries or anything like that? Do you have other kind of versions of your work which appear in different settings as in different formats?
3: I would say most of the places that I perform has been in like listening spaces, I would say, like not clubs. Like sometimes, like for example, there's a few spaces in London, like used to be Eclectic and like Spanners or like Avalon Cafe. Like it tends to be kind of like a indoor spaces most of the time, and a lot of my other performances tend to be a bit more electronic. I think, yeah, this is.
2: Do you think the indoor space, obviously the indoor space is very different from today's outdoor space. Another bird, very loud bird. How does it affect what you do? Do you think it matters much, or does it, I mean, does it add to what you do? I mean, it's very noisy around here, to be fair. There's a train going past.
3: Yeah, I'm absolutely embracing this. I think when I play indoor with the sound system, everything that you do is kind of amplified. And like the sound quality really matters. I think there's something really liberating in here, playing with the Bluetooth speakers. And especially like with this kind of playing off my phone, like this is the kind of thing I probably wouldn't do in an indoor space. But here, I feel like it kind of makes sense for this setting.
2: Cool. Do you have any thing you would like to say to the audience who are not physically here today, or do you have any gigs coming up that we can go and see?
3: For the audience, I hope this set have given you something. I don't know. I don't really have anything coming up that I can think of. I think like this year I want to spend more time with the stuff that I've done before and like really consolidate the material into recordings or productions.
2: Great. Thank you so much, Joanne.
3: Thank you.
2: Thank you. Okay, so we will take a 2-minute break before the next performance, which will be Regan Bowering, David Silver, Sapper, sorry, and Connell Blake. So in a few minutes' time, that will start up.
0: Okay, you pass it round.
4: At least I'm too.
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0: I feel like I'm

0: Three.
1: Oh,

Round one. Thank you.

0: Dapper, Meetham Bowring, and Conor Blake. We're going to have a slightly shorter break, about 5 minutes, and then Elaine will be coming here.
1: So that was Reuben Barron, David Sapp and Conal Blake performing there. It's really amazing in this space, actually. Kind of wondrous to listen to those kind of performances in this very this wooded area, but with lots of ambient sound in the background coming through. We're now going to have a quick changeover for the next performer, which is Lee Elay. Really looking forward to hearing her, but hopefully maybe if the Reagan, David or Connell, they're just packing up their stuff at the moment, one or other of them will be able to come over and have a little word, a chat with me. Connell was kind of working with radios and FM transmitters, I think, picking up signals and manipulating them. Reagan was, she had a snare drum that she was doing percussion on. But she also had a radio as well, I think, at one point. And David had a kind of self-made instrument. David's coming over, so we can have a word with him about that. Hi, David.
2: Sorry, guys.
1: Yeah, do you mind having a little quick chat with us? So the microphone's here. Yeah, no time. No, we have to start with you. Sorry. I'm going to put you on the spot there. So, yeah, if you just kind of talk at the front. Yeah. Oh, Con's here as well. Okay, you're saved. Anyway, but I want to ask you about your instrument there. It's kind of self-made instrument, I presume. Can you tell me a little bit about that, what it's doing? It looked like a bit like a lithophone, but obviously it's made out of wood.
2: Yeah, it's like a friction idiophone thingy, and you put rosin on your hand and you just...
1: Oh, right, okay.
2: Yeah. Cool. Make some sounds.
1: Is that a typical instrument for you? I mean, I know you've made a lot of different
2: instruments.
1: It's not
2: a typical instrument for me.
1: Really?
2: No. It's kind of, I've been making a few of them randomly, and then, it's not a usual one, though.
1: A lot of the other ones I've seen you produce are kind of motorized, making sounds with moving objects and things like that.
2: Yeah, more kind of found materials as well.
1: Okay.
2: Yeah.
1: Well, now we have your colleagues here as well. Reagan, Conal, thank you very much.
3: Hello.
1: Oh, got a bit of feedback going on. Unfortunately, we don't have a lot of time, and there's three of you. So, how did you find the experience of working out of doors? Do you often work out of doors at all? And if you could just speak like directly into this part at the front.
3: Okay.
4: I've played a few times outdoors, but it's always hit and miss. But today felt quite nice. I think because we were playing quite quietly and with delicate sounds. It's quite contained in here, and everything's the sound's quite contained within the trees. It's not like getting lost in the wind as it comes.
1: When does it? You said hit and miss, and obviously that's going to obviously lead on to a question like what misses in these kind of situations? Not today.
4: For me, like using feedback, sometimes it can just you don't get a good quality of feedback, and it just kind of gets a bit lost. But,
1: and you and Conal, I mean. You were using radios and transmitters and things like that. And you also had one later on, didn't you? How does that work for you? Yeah.
3: Well, yeah, it's like a network of like Bluetooth and radio signals all sort of interfering. I actually really wanted to tune into Resonance, but I forgot what the number was.
1: Sorry?
3: I wanted to tune in to... That's it. I thought it was 98.
5: Oh, sorry, it's actually extra.
3: Okay.
1: DAB. Resonance extra, yes. Oh, well. So all our listeners in the Resonance extra. We're actually... I'm afraid we are out of time, I'm afraid. Thank you so much for sharing your thoughts
4: Thank
1: with
4: you.
1: Us today. And we're going to move straight on to Lee Elay's performance.
4: Cool. Bye.

0: 你依嚟。Five more minutes, and then we'll have our last artist, Pentu. Thank you very much, everyone.
1: So we've just been listening to Lee Elay perform for us in Walthamstow Marshes. We'll get her over to have a little chat, hopefully. Hi, Elay. Thank you. Oh, yeah. We'll just get that set up. You. So, I was just going to explain to the listeners on Resonance Extra about what you were doing first, and then you can maybe fill in any gaps I've left and explain a bit about what you're doing, what you were doing. So, to begin with, you had a little parabolic microphone. That's what it's called, isn't it? It looks like a kind of it looks like a kind of gun-shaped thing with a parabolic plastic pickup, and then you had some Bluetooth speakers.
2: Yeah.
1: And were the so that was the first part, and then the second part was using your, what do you call that? Is that a self-made instrument, or is it?
2: It's actually invented by Ernest Chladni, the one who invented the Chladni plate. Yeah, yeah.
1: The person who does the
2: Chladni plate. Yeah.
1: Oh, okay then.
2: So he does a lot of frequency related thing and vibration. How vibration can shape. It can be visible. So this is actually a modern version of that invention. The original invention is called the U-form, and it's inspired by glass harp, actually. So it shares the similar technology, basically. You feel water and then you can just use your finger frictions to create sound. So this is actually custom made to the scale that I wanted, but this is the standard kind of design that he originally designed.
1: Yeah. When you had it custom made, was it particular sort of notes that you wanted or something like that?
2: Yeah.
1: Okay.
2: I want a specific scale.
1: Does it match a certain scale or something like that? Or
2: it's a G scale one.
1: Okay, because I'll just explain to the audience, it's a set of square section metal tubes with metal
2: rods.
1: The
2: mechanism is actually quite simple, because it's you just have a little screw that you have a little screw, and then you can screw the metal rod in it. So when I rub my finger against the rod, it creates a vibration, and then the vibration sends through the rod to the metal tube, and then it kind of resonates through the metal tube body.
1: Right.
2: And it's pretty simple, but it's just I think it's quite magical, like what Chladni made.
1: How did you feel about before? Have you ever performed outside?
2: I performed at the Earth Hackney Theatre. I'm not sure. I performed a little bit, but I find it quite hard to perform in indoor space, because when I use a microphone to pick it up, it will create quite a bad feedback, because it's the resonance and then the reverb of it is quite strong.
1: Actually being outside.
2: Yeah, so this is actually the first time I play outside, and it's
1: I noticed you kind of also buried it a little bit in the ground. I mean, and also looking back to the first part with the parabolic microphone, you're very performative about how you do stuff. So you were waving the microphone around in a very kind of balletic, kind of choreographed sort of style.
2: Well, it's not choreographed.
1: It's just the way that it's very deliberate, let's say. And then with the instrument half buried in the ground, you're obviously setting up some kind of image, like of what you're doing. Do you feel that's important in terms of how it comes across?
2: I'm not sure. Because I think, first of all, the burying in the ground, I was to create stability to the instrument. But second of all, I was actually trying to take the chance in the nature to, personally trying to form a bond with the nature, basically. And I want to send the frequency deep down to the earth. But for the first part, it was actually a surprise, because I never tried out this Bluetooth thing. So when I originally planned, I was going to use just my built-in laptop speaker. But I happened to brought a Bluetooth speaker with me, so I just thought, why not? But then it created some kind of feedback and that I did not expect it. So I kind of was using my body to find out the feedback range, and I realized there's a maybe 2 meters range before it enters the speaker's feedback zone. So
1: you were kind of
2: I was kind of examining that. Yeah.
1: Thank you, Ida.
2: Thank
1: right,
2: you.
1: We are good to go. Thank you. The next Next performer is Pentu.
3: I think it's so good in the train.

0: Thank you everyone for coming. That was a wonderful afternoon of different sounds and performances. Thank you all for the performers, it was wonderful. Lee Song and I are going to be standing by the front. If anyone would like to make a donation, that would be really welcomed. Massive thank you to Milo, who's allowed us to put this on Resonance Extra for the past 3 hours. We've been live on radio. It's been a really fun kind of thing to try and see if we can blend performance and radio at the same time. And thank you everyone for coming. It's been a wonderful afternoon. Thank you.
1: Yeah.
2: Okay, thank you. That was Pentu performing. And Titus was just wrapping up the afternoon. Pentu was the last performer. He's coming over to have a little quick chat. Thank you, Pentu. We're just getting the microphone sourced out. Great. He's quite tall, so we have to... Thank you for that. How did you find performing outside? Have you performed outside before much?
3: Yeah, I have. I love performing outside. Yeah. It's really nice. Just kind of... I mean, when I'm performing, I'm not thinking too consciously. I'm kind of in and out, but occasionally, like, the outside sounds seep in and you're hearing the train going by. And
2: yeah, the trains were quite noisy. Weirdly, when the Elay, the previous performer, was performing, it was completely silent, actually, it seemed.
3: Yeah.
2: The train stopped for a while, and then suddenly it starts up for you.
3: Yeah.
2: Anyway, it's fine. So you don't consciously react to the ambient sounds at all? You kind of have a setup, I guess, in terms of how you proceed. Is there much improvisation?
3: With this one, no. I tend to play with a guitar normally, but yes. I've hurt my shoulder, so I had to stop for a bit.
2: Wow.
3: But, so this one was all kind of short compositions that I just wrote within the week. Some short compositions that I wrote just this week. And the improv element would be kind of when I'm, what effects I'm choosing to put on it and when I'm choosing to fade in things. And so there's an element of that.
2: Yeah, the last time I saw you, the only other time I've seen you perform was at Club Silly.
3: Yeah,
2: on the guitar, actually, at that time. Does the the principle of the performance is kind of very similar in terms of layering tones and sounds?
3: Yeah.
2: In this case, through the sampler and things.
3: Sampler, yeah.
2: Yeah, in the other case with the guitar, is it a similar technical setup?
3: Yeah, I'm very interested in those kind of textures where it's just one or two or three things that are just kind of playing with each other a little bit and just implying harmony more than just giving a straight harmony up.
2: What was happening at the end there with the boombox?
3: Yeah, so I was using an FM transmitter, so I was, instead of Bluetooth, I was kind of using my radio, and then I was just slowly fading it out of the FM wave that I'd chosen to go into.
2: Okay. Was that to give it a particular timbre kind of thing?
3: Or yeah, it gives it a really nice texture, kind of...
2: The radio texture.
3: Yeah, the fuzz.
2: Mm.
3: Yeah. And that radio player is quite dear to me. I've used it for a few albums, recording straight into it. It's got a really beautiful, like, warbly tone, so, yeah.
2: Cool. Great. Okay, is there anything, if you have any gigs coming up or anything like that the audience that is listening in should know about?
3: I'm playing in Ramsgate next Sunday for an album launch, because I'm releasing an album this week coming up.
2: Cool. Is there anything else you'd like to say before we...
3: No, thank you for your time.
2: Oh, thank you.
3: Great to talk.
2: Cool. Thank you, everyone. So we're going to wrap up now.
4: Oh, hey, how are you?
5: Yeah, I haven't seen you in ages. It was really nice that...
4: Likewise. Yeah.
5: What's happening? Like, I was so confused. Did you use Bluetooth or was it radio?
4: Yeah, I was using like an FM transmitter.
5: Like between this and
4: the
5: sampler and the...
4: I want to listen in too because we have this curiosity.
5: Yeah,
4: I'll show you the thing.
5: Is it from the FM show?
4: Yes.
5: Cool.
6: And it plays out to a radio station.
4: Yeah, you just tune the signal.
5: Oh my god, that's amazing. Yeah.
6: That's kind of, at first I thought the tape you were playing the tape in the show, but that was still not
4: true. Right.
6: So that was my only thing. I was like, there must be such a device.
4: Yeah, that's really cool. I think they make it for like, pause. Like, they used to make these CDs to play and then you can play your songs.
6: But hey.
4: This is cool. I wasn't sure what to do for that, so
6: I think it's a cool approach for sure, especially.
4: think it's some convention.

Another one.

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Yeah.

getting

particles of an abstract line become blurred by the overwhelming feelings of something heard as before, like sound waves battle with the shore. Storm clouds gather. I've written it in the web.

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0: Oh, it's
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2: Are we waiting?

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1: อ้
2: Okay.

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Warts love my nipples because they are pink. Vomit on me, baby, yeah, yeah, yeah. A blind man's penis is a wreck because he is blind. It's a wreck because he is blind. A blind man's penis is a wreck because he's blind. It's a wreck because he's blind. Let's make love under the stars and watch for UFOs. If little baby Martians come out of the UFOs, you can fuck them, yeah, yeah, yeah. The zebra spilled his plastinia on Venus, and the gelatin fingers oozed electric marbles. Ramona's titties died in hell, and the Nazis want to kill everyone. A blind man's penis is a wreck because he's blind.

Thank you.

and then when he came back again, he gave me like you know the little piece of mattress, like the little wood that was on the bottom? But that shit is warm. Like, I could carry it, but I can't lift it up because my hands were...

0: times would be enough.
1: Four times is enough.
0: It's after 12 after 1.
1: What time do you think?
0: About 1:30.
1: So we need three times would be enough.
0: I'll just read the people I was staying with have a friend, a young lady, and she was at downtown at one of Malcolm X's addresses, speeches. Lo and behold, we sat down in the seat next to her. So right away, that went in my curiosity, and I wanted to know how many times you had seen him and what you thought of him when you saw him and so forth.
1: That was the only time.
0: Were you impressed with him?
1: That was the only time I heard the brother. I had to see the man, you know. And I was living downtown. I was in the hotel. I mean, I saw the posters and the drive that he was going to be over there. So I said, well, I'm going over there. See this boy, because I never seen him. I was quite impressed.
0: That was one of his last speeches, wasn't it? I mean, we're already in the
1: end. It was the end of his
0: Some musicians have said that there's a relationship between some of Malcolm's ideas and the music.

at the start of their professional career. Fear causes her to procrastinate. She sometimes spends hours dreading a graphic designer for a publishing firm. Necessary amount of anxiety when someone was calling.

someone didn't respond to their text message. So they hate you and never want to talk to you again. Purposefully taking the long route at the mall to avoid the petitioners. Whether people were monitoring what she was eating. Whether people would judge her for what she ordered. Whether something would be too expensive. Others referred to her introversion as a form of rudeness. Friend is out.

0: it is. Let's go. Hello, this is Albert Brooks.
1: A woman that called in earlier ecology.
0: No, wait.
1: I'm so sick of that. Save the trees. What are you going to build your house out of?

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I am a truthful man. I come from the land of the palm trees. Before dying, I wish to share these poems of my soul. My poems are soft green, but they are also flaming crimson. My verses are like a wounded fawn seeking refuge in the forest. It is with the poor people of this earth that I wish to share my fate. The little streams of the mountain please me more than the sea. I am a truthful man. I come from the land of the palm trees. Before dying, I wish to share these poems of my soul. My poems are soft green, but they are also flaming crimson. My verses are like a wounded fawn.

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I just want to start a great big flame down in your heart. You see, way down inside of me, darling, I have only one desire. And that one desire is you. And I know nobody else ain't gonna do it. I don't wanna set the world.

0: and I'll never do it now.
1: This is the one bit we wanted back. The one bit that's gonna make me.
2: Oh, yeah. Anyway, bottle stereo. Okay, now, okay.
0: So anyway, I get this stereo, and I have about a month I had it, and... No, I'm on a stereo. And I'm gonna go away from this and come back to it, okay? No, I did. I bought a stereo. No, but seriously, stereo, me bought. And, I'll never do it now.
1: This is the one bit we wanted back. The one bit that's gonna make me.
2: Oh, yeah. Anyway, bottle stereo. Okay, now, okay.
0: So anyway, I get this stereo, and I have about a month I had it, and... No, I'm on a stereo. And I'm gonna go away from this and come back to it, okay? No, I did. I bought a stereo. No, but seriously, stereo, me bought.

You are listening to Naus, a radio show of improvised electronics, recorded live on board a slice of reality, a vertical section of an ocean-going sand dredger that stands on the foreshore of the Thames at North Greenwich in London, since its placement there 25 years ago. Originally conceived of as a soundbite of lost industry to mark the turning of a millennium, the realities the ship witnesses are now very different. The high-octane leather industries of the Millennium Dome and the docks, and the global finance district

for me to bring communities into this setting, a chance to celebrate an underground London culture in a place that hasn't been commercialised or capitalised, even though it lies in the heart of these very environments. Naos refers to the ancient Greek word for ship, and also recalls the word nausea, a ship sickness, that reflects my feelings towards the neoliberalist landscape surrounding the ship. The sounds created here are a form of electronic, improvised noise resistance.

by using my love.

Has one to do with the party?

0: be.
1: I can always run to them later, you. Well, why not? I'm going to do it. That's it.
2: Yeah, yeah, yeah. No, that's good loud, good loud. Oh.
1: I think I accidentally also switched off the power of this reset. There we go, look there. Maybe do more of the textural sounds, so we kill the dry signal now. That's not the game or yet, this is freaky still. That's the more textural sounds. Ambient. Wrong. Even texture has noise. Oh.

0: 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This gathering heard sounds from Tom Hurst, Mohammed Rowe, and Elif Yelvach.
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1: Hello, everyone, and welcome back to another episode of The Luca George Show. This is the fifth episode, and I'm presenting it to you on Thursday, the 9th of July. In this episode, I conducted an interview or conversation with the artist Jack Catling at the Holy Tavern pub in Farringdon, and I'm about to play it. But before I play that, I'm going to play some music that I made today. You ready?

0: Okay, 1, 2, 3, 4. Okay, the date is the 7th of July. It's Tuesday. It's 5:47. It's a nice warm evening. I'm standing outside the Holy Tavern pub. And I'm standing here with the artist Jack Catling. We're going to talk about a few different things. And he's just rolling a cigarette, so I'm just going to wait for him to do that. But we're going to talk about... We'll probably start with talking about an exhibition that he's curated at Swedenborg House. The title of the show is Brian Catling, The Large Ghost Selected Egg Tempura. Tempura? Tempura.
1: Tempura.
0: Tempura. Paintings. And Jack, if you are happy to introduce the listeners to the show, then I'm going to pass this little microphone to you now.
1: Yeah, absolutely. So the show, That Large Ghost, is a collection of some of Dad's paintings, which haven't been seen that widely. And it kind of responds to a book of ghost stories, which was put together by Victor Rees and Ian Sinclair, which contains quite an eclectic mix of ideas of ghosts and ideas of hauntings, which carry a lot of kind of conflicts and weirdness and sort of mysteries, which was kind of the starting point for the exhibition. But then it kind of got me thinking around what that kind of ghost looks like and how it emerges and how it becomes part of the fabric of kind of viewing different works of art, different words on a page, different conversations, different stories. And that's kind of what the title of the show refers to. So Dad wrote a long sort of form poem called Large Ghost. This is kind of that large ghost, which brings that outside of the page, outside of the paintings, outside of the frames, outside of the building, merges it back into all of those and the conversations. So it's a kind of, I don't know, a kind of idea, a kind of way to kind of maybe crystallize some kind of unusual and invisible thing which we all work with as artists and we all work with as humans, and to maybe put a lens to that and look at it through the works that haven't been seen before of Dad. So there we go.
0: Okay, amazing. I think it's interesting the way that you, or when I went to, well, I went this weekend, and when I was there I was thinking about the way that you describe the works kind of haunting the space, or this idea of something haunting a place, right? And I have always found the idea of somewhere being haunted the opposite of scary or terrifying, right? I like the idea that... Maybe in the most simplistic terms, when I was a kid, I found the idea of somewhere being haunted quite empowering, or like quite joyous, because it maybe means that there's not an endless void of nothingness once we die.
1: Yeah.
0: And I don't know, I feel like when I read the kind of press release, I guess, or the piece of writing that you've written for the show, that kind of came through. I wondered if you kind of saw the idea of somewhere being haunted in that way.
1: Yeah, absolutely. And for me, it's a kind of... Human beings consist of stories. Stories we tell ourselves, stories we tell each other, and it's the real sort of fabric that binds us together and makes us human. It can be terrifying, it can be sort of amazing and wonderful. But all of those things are extremely important to the experience of being amongst each other and being ourselves. So to me, all of these kind of elements come together within art, within reading, within any of those bits and pieces to kind of form a conduit for those stories to take place and for them to grow. So I see the kind of works and the show itself as a kind of, maybe not a mirror, but a kind of... kind of series of reference points which we can build our own experience, and through that build an experience together through our conversations and through our kind of dreams of what it is to be in those environments. And the paintings themselves, I think they kind of refer to spaces, and I think that I kind of chose that on purpose, because the Swedenborg House is a strange space and seems to carry some kind of resonance to it. People always have quite a strange experience when they go in there, and I like that it then opens up to stranger landscapes, and the stories refer to stranger landscapes, and those landscapes we naturally kind of like enter into and place ourselves within empty space. And to me, that's when it opens up to kind of what that experience is. Where are you in that space, and how do you share that experience of being there? So yeah, it's part of my practice to do this show, and part of maybe, I don't know, some of the conversations I had with Dad around the mechanisms behind his work and stuff like that. I don't know if that answers the question, but I certainly see haunting as something as extremely positive and extremely human.
0: Yeah, I mean, that definitely answers the question. And it is, yeah, I mean, I think, I don't know, I mean, I found it very... I use the word joyous. I felt when I left the show, I felt like I wanted to go and make work, you know. And I think, yeah, and that's if a piece of work does that to me, or an experience of seeing a show does that to me, tends to be a good indication for me personally, because most of the time I see stuff that makes me want to stop and never make work again, yeah. You know.
1: And like with your work as well, and with mine, all of these bits of work belong in the world. They're not isolated from it. They're not kind of like dead things. They're not memorials to a thing. They're open doors. They're questions, and questions perhaps with no answer, perhaps with a million answers, but that opens us up to kind of start looking and start questioning and start talking about those questions. And I like that immensely. Even if there's no answer to be had, I think sometimes that's the best form of question, really.
0: Yeah, for sure. I absolutely agree with that. And I think it's important that people know when the show's on till. So it's on till the 17th of July, that's
1: yes,
0: right?
1: Yes.
0: And then on the 17th, you're just telling me there's going to be a closing event. So do you want to say a little bit about that?
1: Yeah, so there'll be a closing sort of event with some drinks, but also performances running from different people that kind of worked closely with Dad throughout his career, throughout his life, or have been kind of not influenced but aligned in some way with some of the themes of the exhibition. And I think it will be sublime, maybe terrible, maybe wonderful. We'll see, but I have every faith that people will find something in it if they come along.
0: Yeah, I mean, I'll be there, and I'm sure it'll be great. And maybe I'll segue into performances. It'd be good if we could talk about Cabaret Melancolique, because we probably met a few years ago, because we were in the same studio block. And I actually remember walking past your studio before I'd met you, and peering in the door and seeing a puppet of the devil, I think. I don't know if that was yours or Jasbo's, but I knew Jasbo, I didn't know you, but I was curious what was happening in there. I kind of saw you were kind of concocting some, or making some potions in there. Something was going on.
1: Yeah.
0: Okay, so I remember seeing that red, was that yours, that red devil
1: that was,
0: puppet?
1: Yeah.
0: That was yours, okay. And then we met, and you invited me to come and do something at Cabaret Melancolique. So it would be great if, I'm sure people that listen to this have heard of it, but if they haven't, if you could kind of introduce it, because it's been going for 25 years now, is that right?
1: Yeah.
0: So yeah, if you could kind of introduce what it is.
1: Yeah, I mean, in some ways it kind of defies description. It was started 25 years ago by my dad, Brian Catling, and a filmmaker called Tony Guzzoni. And it was sort of a mixture of a number of different things, like a sort of talent show gone wrong, cabaret, music hall, awful, wonderful, horrible things, which described as acts people would do on stage, which would sort of ruin their career, maybe their lives, if they did it in any other circumstance than this. But it was a kind of almost an antidote to the oncoming festivities of Christmas, a chance to just see something strange and unusual, or do something strange and unusual on stage and just see what happened with it. So that's where it began. And it's kind of, it's morphed and warped and changed like everything for its kind of lifetime. But essentially it's a space to perform things which are maybe not performances, which are maybe not art, which are maybe not any of these things, but all of these things combined, and whatever comes out of that, that being the kind of the monstrosity of what Cabaret Melancolique kind of stands for. So every time it's different, every time it's a surprise, it's always anonymous, and it's always a journey of sorts.
0: I think what I love about it, and not only performing in it, but like viewing other people do what they do, and like you say, it's very hard to give it an overall definition. But I think what's great is that you give people some very loose framework. So it's like, I really think that in order to allow people to push the boundaries of what it is that they do, if you give them a tiny bit of framework, yeah, it serves way better than if you're saying, this is what you have to do, this is how it has to be, blah, blah, blah.
1: Yeah.
0: And that framework is that, I'll let you answer. From what I understand, it's that it's got to be 5 minutes.
1: It's got to be 5 minutes. It has to fit within that kind of timing, purely due to kind of scheduling, really, because there's usually about sort of 25 acts, and if it goes over 5 minutes, then we'll be there for a very, very long time. But all the guidelines there are fairly loose, as long as it's sort of naked flames on stage, which the club doesn't like very much. But it's it's important. There are things which emerge which are kind of important parts of it, which are unsaid. And I think anyone that gets on that stage, or anyone that even sits in the audience, kind of understands that immediately, if not before, that it's not a kind of spectacle. It's not purely a kind of play or anything like that. It is a fully kind of immersive experience from all sides. So it goes back to that conversation between audience, between performer, between stage, between building, between atmosphere, and it all collides together. So it's a bit of a mess, but a mess in the best possible way. And that's probably one of the kind of like guidelines, is that it's not fully finished, and isn't that sort of like idea of theatre as being a kind of spectator sport. It's something which is much closer to kind of like the edges of Music Hall or Grand Guignol or something like that, where everyone's in this together and we are all taking this journey together. Sometimes acts change midway through, sometimes they change just before, sometimes they grow and grow and grow until we have to pull someone off stage because they've definitely gone over 5 minutes. But yeah, there's no names, there's no legacies at risk. It is just a kind of organic growing series of monstrosities, in a way.
0: Well, I think it's funny that you described it as almost like a talent show gone wrong, you know. It's like, I don't want to it's like the antithesis of a competition, you know.
1: Yeah.
0: But I was thinking today of asking you if there's a single act that has stayed with you, or that you maybe, I don't know, maybe you can remember from when it first started in the early 2000s, that has stayed with you specifically. Because I was trying to remember personally from the few times that I've been, and I was trying to think of something, and I couldn't decide if it had come to me in a dream or if I'd seen it, you know.
1: Yeah.
0: And I guess that's a good indication of the kind of acts that you'll see, that they kind of seem to exist in another space. They're not like specifically funny, or it's not someone showing how talented they are at what they're doing. It doesn't sit in that space at all, you know.
1: Yeah.
0: Anyway, so yeah, is there anything specifically that stayed with you over the years?
1: I know I'm in exactly the same position as you. Like, to me, it's a blur of kind of, I don't know, things that come back and kind of haunt you at times. There definitely are ones which haunt me more often than others, but I'm going to keep those inside of me and not discuss those. But yeah, I think the only way to kind of to do it is to really kind of come and see it and experience that kind of ambience yourself, because it is something, whether you're on stage, whether you're in the audience, whether you're just at the bar downstairs and overhear the conversations, things are going to come out and creep, and they might change, they might reconfigure during that time. Like, I I see it as kind of part of me now. It's been 25 years, so it's there are no individual bits. There's only one big blur of wonders which kind of like slip out and grab you occasionally, maybe when you're dreaming, maybe when you're awake.
0: Okay, great. Great answer. Yeah, I would say it's one of my favourite things that I've been involved in as an artist. I love it. So everybody should go. I wanted to ask you a couple of questions about probably, well, I mean, a performance that you did at Cabaret Melancholy that consisted of you with almost like a bush on your head covered in birds.
1: Yeah.
0: And then you had like a little, almost like a, not a fedora, but you had like a little hat on and a suit. And it, I'm going to play it on the radio show. I've got like a 20-second recording of it. Would you like to say anything about it?
1: Well, that was a weird one because I had to go to Tucson at one point in that year. And then I went to a shopping center with a friend of mine. And there was just one bush in this shopping center which just was full of birds. You couldn't see them, but you could just hear them. Just this one, like there was lots of bushes in the shopping center. This one bush was just making this sort of like strange chirping noise continuously. There's obviously like thousands of birds inside of it, unless I was imagining things. And then I don't know, yeah, that kind of like stuck with me a bit because it was quite weird. And then I imagined karaoke, and what if like Frank Sinatra had a head that was a bush with birds in it instead of his normal human head? So I thought, why not give that a go on stage and see what that looks like? And you know, the typical thing about doing a performance is you never see it, so hopefully it was as weird as when I experienced that bush in that shopping center.
0: Amazing. And I think it's interesting that you mentioned Frank Sinatra because obviously, because we've been talking today, I've spent some time looking at some of your older work, and one video of a performance that you did, I think it's like 15 years ago, but it's, I absolutely loved it. And it's, again, I'll describe it and I'll play it, but it consists of you coming on stage in again in like a suit, and your pockets are full of something, but we don't know what they are until it becomes clear that your pockets are full of apples because you've got an apple on a stick, which is also on a bit of string. So you've got a stick with a bit of string and there's an apple on it, and you're kind of floating it in front of you, and then you're singing Fly Me to the Moon as you put apples in your mouth and try and eat them.
1: Fly me to the moon, let me play among the stars. Let me see what spring is like on Jupiter or Mars. In other words, if I have no darling, kiss me. Fill my heart with song. Let it sing forevermore. Other words, take my hand. Other words, fall into flames. Fly into the moon. Let it sing one star. Let me see what spring is like on Jupiter or Mars. In other words, hold my hand. In other words, darling, kiss me. Fly to the moon. Let me play another star. Let me see what spring is like. I just lift your mouth. In other words, take my hand. In other words,
2: Darling, kiss me.

Let me play among the stars. Let me see what's my next crop. We'll just put some Mars. And I'll walk, please be true. In other words, I love.

0: The relevance of that is that it's Frank Sinatra again. So I was wondering if you had an interest in the crooners or like the Rat Pack or something. Do you know what I mean? I was like, when you were growing up, were you interested in the Rat Pack and these kind of like these kind of performers who I don't know. Maybe I'm talking a lot here, but I, when I was younger, found the Rat Pack quite alluring. I kind of romanticized the idea of this these drunk men.
1: Yeah,
0: I'm really just like a free alcoholics, I guess, who are touching on some kind of creativity. Their performers, but in a very almost in a macho way.
1: Yeah,
0: and there's something about the way you use that music that seems to strip that away. I love the thought of Frank Sinatra seeing those performances, you know. Anyway, I was curious what
1: rolling his grave right now.
0: Yeah, exactly. I was curious why you kept going back to the Rat Pack and to Frank Sinatra.
2: So I'm kind of interested in them because they do have that. Like you hear one of those kind of songs, you immediately imagine the person singing it. You imagine the whole thing around it. So they become like weirdly kind of totemic in a way, and I think it's quite difficult to avoid that particular slice of mythology sometimes. So there's a kind of weird magic to those things to me. Not the people themselves, they have their own sort of thing, but using those kind of images to then unpack them and then repack them and then change them and then move them around, like I'm quite interested in this this notion of kind of like, and it's, bear with me because it's quite similar, it's like that sort of stage set situation of like you see a kind of idealized world, but the closer you get to it, then it doesn't receive, you never enter it, it's always just sort of like painted in front of you and it hints of something behind of itself. And I think those kind of like totemic images that are kind of held in a kind of cultural landscape, they carry that same kind of situation to them. So to erode them or to sort of like work with them to just make them a bit odd, like apples are very symbolic across the board, so just mixing all of those things together and kind of see what happens essentially is kind of like a breaking point for me, and hopefully it presents this kind of meeting point for me and the audience to kind of experience that sort of strange moment together, and you're latching on to some sort of Rat Pack situation that then maybe people will have that in mind at some point when they're listening to the song again. I don't know. It makes sense to me at the time, but then maybe doesn't afterwards.
0: Yeah, no, I mean, yeah, definitely I think I will listen to that. Not that it's something that I reach for often in my life now, but I will listen to that music in a different way. I probably will imagine you with birds all over your face or lots of apples in your mouth. So we're coming to the end of the interview. Thank you very much for doing this. There is a question that I've asked everyone that's done this so far, but it might be quite hard for you because of the subject we've just been talking about. But Jack, can you just name the first piece of music that comes into your head right now?
2: First piece of music that comes into my head. I'm not really a music listener. Wait a sec. My brain is not geared towards this kind of question.
0: Okay, so have you had any music in your head today? Would you say you're someone who, when you're going about your life, there's music playing in your head?
2: Not particularly, but I think there's sometimes music you have to sort of put on to move you in different way, not move you emotionally, but just kind of like knock you out of something, maybe in the morning when you're sort of waking up. I don't know, Sexy Thing, like I was listening to that earlier, but only as a mechanism really.
0: But who's Sexy Thing by who?
2: Hot Chocolate, I think it's by, isn't it?
0: Okay, perfect. Okay, thank you so much, Jack. Okay, bye bye.
2: All right, see ya.
3: Perfect. That is amazing.

0: So in this block of concrete, we've drilled 3 25-centimetre holes, which is pretty much exactly what the men who broke into the Hatton Garden vault did. And having made the holes, we couldn't resist seeing how easy it was to actually get through. I'm told it's possible. It looks very, very, very tight. I'm also told the best way to do it is to use the Superman pose. So I'm going to put my right hand through first, work my way through. Yep, that's very tight. Struggling to get my second hand out. That's difficult. I think you need to be pushed from behind. Someone might need to give me a bit of a push. Okay, I've got my hand out now. Once that hand's out, it's possible to crawl out. There you are, it's a pretty quick job as long as you've got the holes. But I have to say, it is very, very, very tight.
1: Hey. Now just get in. And close the door.

Okay, thanks for listening, everybody. That's the end of the show. Big thank you again to Jack Catling. Thanks to Resonance. I'll be back in a month. Bye-bye.

0: 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The camera is unclear and lumpy.
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Come on, I'm tired of this bar. Let's go to my place.

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0: 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We have the big pleasure to be tonight with Anna Cristina Duran Garizurieta. After 1 week residence, she created a concert specific for the radio. Music for the radio is meant to be a project in constant evolution, a work in perpetual adaptation, because radio is transforming over time, adapting to new technology and new way of listening in society. Its main foundation has led us to explore and perceive the dimension of what could be specific music for radio. 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It renounces the show and visual game present in live concert. We must think of the radio not only as means of broadcasting, but as an instrument in itself, and deeply consider how a specific music for this instrument can exist. It is necessary to view the radio not only as a medium, but also as an art. We will listen a short introduction by Anna, and then 30 minutes of radio concert made during the residence at the Institute of Research on Radio and Magic. Have a good listening.
1: Yeah, I think the first thing that stuck to me was the fact that maybe people were not listening the whole songs or show, yeah, or whatever, and they were gonna get inside whenever they wanted. So this, I was like, oh, okay. yeah, and that's why I was like, okay, so it doesn't really matter to have like a classical dramaturgy or like a classical composition, or really think a lot on what's gonna be the dramaturgy from the beginning to the end, because I don't know when they're gonna, I cannot control when people is gonna listen, so I'm gonna just maybe do short moments that people can connect to themselves to these moments, or and not really, yeah, not paying attention of these structures that normally have in more classical way of composition.

Yes, and then I needed to have a frame to myself because I felt it was quite, it's quite free in a sense, like the options we can do here. So for me, I decided to put this frame of time of to say, okay, I'm gonna do momentums or it's not tracks, but episodes that they're gonna last not more than 4 minutes and not less than 3 minutes. And that's why was my frame. And after that, I was like, okay, and then I want to be quite free in what it comes. Yes, I think in some moment I begin to visualize like who could be listening to this and in which spaces. And then that's why I made some more like accompany moments. Some are very like, okay, if people were working, what sounds could really go and match with their movements or with their life? And I was imagining, okay, it could be like this, it could be like that. Yes, I like this, I like this. I really like it. I think it's nice, the liveness that radio have. Because, yeah, most of the time, if you don't listen to radio, it's more like there's not much life over there behind. So I think it's important, but I don't know how it's gonna be in the future.

conversation is a constructor. There's like a link of intimacy with the audience. Somehow community also, like it creates this space of community, which is also very interesting. It's an imaginary community because maybe no one listens to it. It's maybe you and your imaginary friends, but it's interesting because I find it very richful because it generates a lot of possible scenarios in your brain and then a lot of possible outputs of composition. Like you could really do whatever, but it gives you a lot of inputs, the ideas you can generate with your imagination of what or who can listen and what spaces could habitate what you are doing, which normally you control them a lot. And that was really something difficult for me because normally I control what's going to be the output and the space where the people is going to listen. And then I really, because are going to be and why they are going to be there and how when the people enter into the place, how they are going to listen. But in this case, I had to take away all that.

And the process for me was also very imagination and creative process, we will say. And I really think it depends how you decide to use this medium, because you can create art with whatever medium, but it's just how you use that medium. So yes, you can use radio as a medium of art for sure, and it's very rich, like it's super extensive, like medium. So. Mm-hmm.

It can be both personal and shared, like a warm hug that never ends. Some people, like the Thinkermeister Eckhart, believe that before everything existed, even before God could be something, God had to be nothing. From that nothing, the first idea was born. And from that idea, everything else grew: time, space, words, sounds, waves. As humans, we try to understand these mysteries. We told stories, built religions, made history, and discovered science, like tiny puzzle pieces coming together, changing, growing, and asking new questions. Radio is part of this same magic. One sound turns into many, traveling far and wide, yet always connected to its source. If we think about it, maybe radio, love, and God all belong to the same big, endless universe, like different stars shining in the same sky.

We have just listened Anna Cristina Duran Garrizurieta for Music for the Radio, a series of concerts conceived for the radio and broadcasted exclusively on the radio. Just keep listening some mix from our resident DJ. Goodbye.

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1: You are listening to I Want to Eat the Earth, a sonic almanac from the New School of the Anthropocene. EnSOTA is a radical experiment in alternative education, away from marketization and arcane specialism towards co-sensing systems and change through creative practice. This is an ecological transmission of DIY ethics, non-hierarchical structures, radical networks, interconnected sensing, through sound, text, voice, spoken word, human and more than human collaborative practice, patchwork group thinking and radio art.

about how plants

0: She strings the web so it has tension. Lines radiate from the center, and then the circles of string. Once the web is built and strong, she tunes it. Each string, different slack. She plucks the strings to feel what's out there. She waits and feels for what comes back. The vibrations will tell her the location. The vibrations will tell her if it's a meal or a mate. This was the story I wanted to tell. I read an article a while back about Oxford's Animal Vibrations Lab, where Dr. Beth Mortimer has been researching how spiders detect and interpret vibrations with their legs.
1: They have a huge degree of control of how they're able to tune their material and their web in order to help them achieve both capturing prey and also transmitting information.
0: In many of the stories about this research, science journalists make a lot of the webs being like guitars, instruments that spiders tune and pluck. I loved the image of it. I wanted Dr. Mortimer to help me understand how the spiders make music.
1: So there's two different types of vibrations to think about, longitudinal waves and transverse waves. And effectively, the tensioning changes the transverse waves, the side-to-side waves, and that's equivalent to a guitar. Now, spiders actually get a lot more information from these longitudinal waves, and it's those especially that gives them information on where prey has hit their web.
0: Am I trying too hard to make the spider a rock star? I'm calling you because I'm having a sort of poetry crisis, and you're a poet.
2: Okay.
0: So I find this idea that spiders interpret the vibrations in their webs really beautiful, but I only have words that describe beautiful things that humans do, and they don't really match up with the science.
2: I guess, though, poetry is often about using words to show what words can't do.
0: Yeah, there are these other senses we don't have, or I guess there are overlaps, but it's not really the same.
2: I think it's like you start with a truth at the center, and then you string words around it. And as you weave these understandings together, they also reveal all this negative space of what we don't know.
0: Yeah, to catch something, you kind of have to make the language see through so you know what it's not saying.
2: You pluck the strings to feel what's out there.
0: You wait and feel what comes back.
3: Rain, winter, sodden river, black roads, slopping snow, leaves buried under leaves, and mud, and the occasional frost, sharpened the senses for an hour, only to be subverted by mistrust of winter. Rain, winter, sodden river.

rain, winter, sodden river, blood roads, chopped snipers, and leaves, and leaves, and mud, and occasional craters, sharpened senses, and frown, only to be spread, and trapped, and trapped, and trapped, and trapped, and trapped, and trapped, and trapped, and trapped, and trapped, and trapped, and trapped, and trapped, and trapped, and trapped, and trapped, and trapped, and trapped, and trapped, and trapped, and trapped, and trapped, and trapped, and trapped, and trapped, and trapped, and trapped, and trapped, and trapped, and trapped, and trapped, and trapped, and trapped, and trapped, and trapped, and trapped, and trapped, and trapped, and trapped, and trapped, and trapped, and trapped, and trapped, and trapped, and trapped, and trapped, and trapped, and trapped, and trapped, and trapped, and trapped, and trapped, and trapped, and trapped, and trapped, and trapped, and trapped, and trapped, and trapped, and trapped, and trapped, and trapped, and trapped, and trapped, and trapped, and trapped, and trapped, and trapped, and trapped, and trapped, and trapped, and trapped, and trapped, and trapped, and trapped, and trapped, and trapped, and trapped, and trapped, and trapped, and trapped,

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0: Vasilisa, a tale from Russia. 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But because you aren't in Russia, maybe you do need to know a little about the Baba Yaga. The Baba Yaga has beady little eyes, a great big hooked nose that nearly meets her sharp pointed chin, and iron teeth that make a sound like pokers and tongs falling down the chimney when she gnashes them together. She has a great big barrel chest and a skinny little bottom, long bony legs and a great big flat feet. She lives in a hut in the middle of the Russian forest. The hut stands on chickened legs, so that whichever way you come towards it, it can turn around and see you coming with its great big window eyes. Around the hut is a fence made of leg bones. The gate is made of arm bones with a bony hand for a latch. On the top of each fence bone is a skull. At night when it gets dark, the eye holes in the skull burn with a fierce red light so that the Baba Yaga can see everything all around. Do you want to know what her favourite food is? Her favourite food is you, because the Baba Yaga is a witch.
1: When I got home, I could write it down fairly accurately. There were bits that I wasn't sure about, which I'd just leave hanging and came back to later and tried to polish. But the heart of the transmission, if you like, was delivered there on the walk, and it was as if the poems and the songs that the goose gave me were inscribed in my heart, and the moment I got home I could write them down. And in fact, that's remained the case. People are often amazed when they see me perform. They're most amazed by the fact that I can remember it, because they're very long poems that I very rarely make a mistake in. And that comes from the same place, really, from the sense that the recordings, the writing was done in me, in my soul, in my mind, in my deep in my genetic code, the goose wrote messages, and those messages will now be with me long after I'm dead, I feel.

Things I want to remember from the farm. The stems of ground cherries, maybe before they start creating fruit, are like velvet, and the same with the Mexican sunflowers. The stems are feel like fabric, velvet fabric, and they're so soft, like full of like the smallest soft hairs. Python beans. They smell like peanut butter. And the other day I was in the tomatoes and my hands turned green, like caked on top of the dirt. And it took like a very hard scrub to get it off. I thought about the smell of tomato vines. And in the greenhouse, there's a tomato called lychee. It's so sweet and kind of like round and bulbous, like a lychee. Like it has little bulging ridges. That's all for now.

0: sudden death of fall into the vibration of my own rot. The dark, cold winter approaches. Change is inevitable as a whisper whirling wind. Get ready for the smallest window of opportunity this year. Change. Change continues even after we're long gone, thrashing against the shores of my hopes and dreams of castles in the night. Change howls unspoken songs in my ears, yet I cannot sing them for you as they're not mine to share, to stare, to dare give you the longest night of hope that was this year. Change, is it gone? Has it left the playing field of human existence? Can we still see the steps we never took because of this, because of that? The choices of our will still free to change. With the seasons and the tides, they are mine too. You are free to do what you do, but change as we must, as we might. With larger eyes, for next cycle is about to embark. Through the dark, the three stars have started to feast. The night is getting shorter in the east. Change, grow, be better this time, square. Squared, linked to you perhaps. More love, more care, more light. I can see it. The end of the longest night. Change. I have changed. Change. We have changed.
1: It's what I'm doing, Fred. It's churning machines, they're winding rising. I lay a few stones on the hot day street. A man will keep driving bread to doing them. I'm falling and sprinkling them on you. And I tie my butcher there for the year. It's so dear, the strollers will pass it by. 6 years. 10 years.

720 days, roughly. Time well spent, even in the dark sections in between. But isn't it always?

might be indistinguishable moments that are now over, even if travelling in time and space allowed, which serve nothing but tempting as it is. I have no ignition in the car lighter, even on the motorway as the combustion continues, but I'm still in the car, and as time retracts, scar tissue dries and leaves, and memories become instinct and physical, and the mark remains. The connections, the transmissions based on time and

purple strings, with tin cans tied at each end for work, and only need tightening. I have the same wolves in my transparent sheet I hold up for you. You have the strength I know, your shed glue I keep on the shelf, that I look at occasionally. Future, past, present, our basic instincts are now placed.

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0: you.
1: Thank you. 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This is Conrad, who I've played with in Paris, and that's Joe on the theremin and the other instrument, and there's Luke on the drums. Thank you, Luke. And there's my great friend Drez, some magic man, on the guitar there, and my great friend Sean here, Sean Williams, who's come down from Edinburgh, who's an utter musical genius. Thank you all. And let's play some more now. Our eyes met. 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

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Iwa. 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Stew. Stew. Stew. Stew. Stew. Stew. Stew. Stew. Stew. Stew. Stew. Stew. Stew. Stew. Stew. Stew. Stew. Stewa. Stewa. Stewa. 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Stewa. Stewa. Stewa. Stewa. Stewa. Stewa. Stewa. Stewa. Stewa. Stewa. Stewa. Stewa. 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Wait, wait, wait, wait, wait, wait, wait, wait, wait, wait, wait, wait, wait, Stewa. 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A stew. 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A stew. Stewa. 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Iwa. Iwa. Stew. 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

You have been listening to I Want to Eat the Earth, a sonic almanac from the New School of the Anthropocene. This radio show is a quarterly reflection of the global networks of artists and thinkers gathered through the New School's hybrid learning environment, a seasonal almanac-like montage that follows the sun-earth movements, gathering creative responses to the interdisciplinary thinking of the school and the discussions, collaborations, and systems alternatives being nurtured there.

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1: This month's Gravity Waves segment features tracks from the newest member of the Spirit of Gravity, Usksums. From his new album Feather Teeth, two tracks from a new album by Ghost Flight, and finally a lengthy improvisation from Hasni Malik and Nicholas Langley's digitally reissued cassette from 10 years ago.

The feather teeth is deeply intertwined with the minds and spirits of those it encounters. Both in waking life and in dreams. To see or hear it is to open a door within oneself, a portal to imagination, memory, and the dreamers. Spoken mysteries of existence. Many who encounter the feather teeth do so first in their dreams. In these visions, the creature often appears as an ethereal presence. Weaving through surreal landscapes. Dreamers describe hearing its voice as a melody that seems to both soothe and ignite their thoughts, awakening parts of the mind

These dreams leave an indelible mark, like ink spilled on the canvas of their consciousness, spreading and coloring their waking lives with a heightened sense of creativity, wonder. Artists, poets, and storytellers are said to be particularly attuned to the feather teeth. They call it the ink of the mind, a spirit that moves through the inner world, inspiring and shaping ideas. Some claim their greatest works came after hearing its voice in a dream, their hands guided by the lingering echoes of its song. These individuals often describe a sense of having tapped into something greater, a universal wellspring of beauty and understanding. To hear the feather teeth in the waking world is an entirely different experience. When its limbs ricochet off tree trunks, the vibrations ripple through the forest.

These sounds are not random. They are deliberate, a language of resonance that bypasses words and speaks directly to the heart. Those who hear these vibrations often find themselves standing transfixed. As if the forest itself has come alive to sing to them. Hunters, wanderers, and the lost recount feeling the vibrations long before seeing the creature, a subtle hum in the air that grows into a symphony of life. When it moves close, the resonance intensifies, filling the listener with a sense of connection to the forest, to the self, and to something far.

The feather teeth's connection to individuals runs deeper than mere sound. It seems to unlock hidden parts of the psyche, bringing buried thoughts and emotions to the surface. Those who have dreamt it up or heard its song often find their lives profoundly changed. They speak of seeing the world differently. Colors seem brighter. Time flows more fluidly. And their own thoughts feel richer. As if the feather teeth's touch has rewired their perception. In ancient lore, it is said that the feather teeth doesn't just inspire, it is inspired. The creature is believed to be born in part from the collective consciousness of those who imagine it. Each dreamer, each listener, each artist who draws its form or hums its melody adds to its being, shaping its form with the ink of their own mind.

The feathered teeth is as much a creation of its world as it is of theirs, a living nexus of thought and reality, drawn into existence by the longing of hearts and the resonance of minds. To encounter the feathered teeth is to partake in a shared mystery, an experience that defies explanation, but invites reflection. Some believe it seeks out those who are ready to awaken to their deeper selves. While others see it as a gift bestowed at random. Whatever the case, its presence lingers long after it is gone, a reminder of the infinite potential within the mind and the boundless beauty of the unseen.

That was Hasni Malik and Nicholas Langley, C90 and C60, track 6, with a track basically called 24 Underscores. Next is Ghost Flights and Pox.

feathered teeth is no mere creature. It is an event. It is a phenomenon. Its presence is heralded as a sign of fortune, transformation, or enlightenment. To hear its voice is to be forever marked by its magic. The songs it weaves are said to linger in the minds of those who hear them, returning in dreams or moments of quiet reflection. Like echoes of a divine truth, just beyond comprehension. You are lucky to have heard Featherteeth. To some, it is a fleeting gift. To others, a lifelong mystery. And to all, it is a reminder that beauty, wonder, and grace can transcend the boundaries of understanding.

The origins of the feather teeth are as enigmatic as the creature itself. It is said to come from the space between worlds, a liminal realm where reality bends and time flows like a winding river. This realm is often described in hushed tones by those who have glimpsed it in dreams or moments of deep meditation, a place of infinite light and sound, where melodies and harmonies shape the very fabric of existence. The feather teeth's existence is tied to this in-between space. It is not entirely of this world, nor fully of the other, but a being that bridges them both. Its appearance in the forest is not random. It emerges when the barriers between realms thin, drawn by the resonance of emotions, grief, joy, longing, or wonder. Manifesting from those who dwell in its forest.

The feather teeth is an auditory apparition, as much as it is a physical being. It exists in a state of vibrational energy. And sound is its most natural medium. When it manifests, its form is often hazy, glowing faintly with the charged energy of its fur. But never entirely tangible. For most, its physicality is secondary to its sound. A transcendent music that seems to weave its body into being before their eyes. The reason people perceive it through sound lies in the creature's nature. The feather teeth resonates with the world through frequencies and vibrations, and its true essence is best understood not through sight, but through the interplay of tones and melodies it creates. Its voice and the symphony of the forest it animates are not just byproducts of its presence.

0: Some who encounter it claim they can sense its form in flashes, a shimmer in the air, a glint of scaled clothing, a silhouette darting through the trees. But its voice, a magic that speaks to the very core of their being, is what makes the encounter unforgettable. Elders in the villages surrounding the forest whisper of the feather teeth's deeper purpose. Some believe it to be a guardian spirit of balance, ensuring the harmony of the natural and supernatural realms. Others say it is an emissary called to this plane from the world beyond by the cries of those seeking enlightenment. One legend speaks of the feather teeth as the embodiment of the universe's song. An ancient force that predates existence itself.
1: The Spiritual World.

from popular rhymes, proverbs, sayings, prophecies, slogans, and gathering cries of the north of England.

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northern climes, midwinter is a time of inversion and strange magic. It is a time of opposites and anarchy, bright fires and feasts in the darkness and cold. A time of fortunes won and lost, visions seen, prophecies made, and battles between elemental forces waged. Day turns to night, and the holly and oak kings once again trade places. Spectral beings prowl the land, and the fool is made king. Midwinter is the time of the Lord of Misrule and the Wild Hunt. As the wheel of fortune turns, the low is made high, and the foolish wise. For there are more things in heaven and earth than are dreamt of in your philosophy.

0: Let no one be surprised at what we are about to relate. For it was common gossip up and down the countryside that on the longest night of the year, many people have both seen and heard a whole pack of huntsmen in full cry, rampaging across heaven and earth in pursuit of their quarry. They straddled black horses and black bucks, while their hounds were pitch black with staring, hideous eyes. This was seen in the very deer park of Peterborough Town, and in all the woods, stretching from that same spot, as far as Stamford. All through the night, they can be heard sounding and winding their horns. Reliable witnesses who kept watch and light declared that there might well have been 20 or even 30 of them in this wild tantivy, as near as they could tell.
1: Holding by the straws.
2: In the 1930s, there was an intense depression which affected agriculture, particularly the small farmer. Farming was at the beginning of a change that was to sweep away skills, methods and traditions, some of which had been practiced for centuries.

0: across yon dreary morn. Weary a line, my boy, there came unto our farmer's door. Will you tell me if any there be that will give me employment? For the flowers to sound serene and mow, and to be a farmer's boy.
1: You know, I love the land even to the day. Because if it wasn't for the land, there'd be no foundation for God Almighty. Of course, that is his body. Landish.
2: In the 1930s, there was an intense depression which affected agriculture, particularly the small farmer. Farming was at the beginning of a change that was to sweep away skills, methods and traditions, some of which have been practiced for centuries.

Derby.

Hold on now. Hold on. Pop. Fine.

and hunt stretch across northern, western, and eastern European societies, appearing in the religions of the Germans, Celts, and Slavs. Such wild hunts typically involve a chase led by a mythological figure, escorted by a ghostly or supernatural group of hunters engaged in pursuit, often from a fairy other world. Its leaders also varied, but they included Finn McCool, Gwydion, Gwyn ap Nudd, Woden, Herne the Hunter, and the Devil. People encountering the hunt might be abducted to the underworld or the fairy kingdom.

0: Now, ye who put faith in stories of witchcraft, look back to the reign of the King of the Holly. The good old rule sufficed then, the plain and simple plan, that they should catch who had the power, and they should keep who can. Wendeth was the end of all of your professors, and many breed folk to the gallows were taken. All of the drums they were beating, and the ghosts they were all shouting and whooping, to see the queer tricks that at year's end that they were doing.
1: There is an old tale goes that Herne the hunter, sometime a keeper here in Windsor Forest, doth all the winter time at still midnight walk round about an oak with great ragged horns, and there he blasts the tree and takes the cattle and makes milch kine yield blood, and shakes a chain in a most hideous and dreadful manner. You have heard of such a spirit, and well you know the superstitious idol called Errant, received and did deliver to our age this tale of Herne the Hunter.

the patch. Then that way the fire shall reek through the thatch. Folks say that on the longest night, the ghost.

0: blood and shake the chain in a most hideous and dreadful manner. You have heard of such a spirit as well, you know, the superstitious, idle-headed elf.
1: Now, ye who put faith in stories of witchcraft, look back to the reign of the king of the holly. The good old rule sufficed then, the plain and simple plan, that they should catch who had the power, and they should keep who can. When deep was the end of all of your professors, and many breed folk to the gallows were taken. All of the drums they were beating, and the ghosts they were all shouting and whooping, to see the queer tricks that at year's end that they were doing.

experience.

existed.

Oh.

Thank you.

0: All over our landscape, from one end to the other, we've got high culture for fine taste and pop culture for fancy dreams, and both are commodities for the big dealers, the international entertainment corporations. But they're not all we've got. We've got a third culture, a secret stream, a hidden seam that's quite independent of the fine arts and the mass musics and the marketplace. I mean, a homemade culture that's hardly known outside the communities that produce it.
1: Oh, shit!

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Now, the local lads have a drink in the King's Arms, two or three pints. Then we move over to the other side of the village, and we sing the traditional songs, then we cap in the Arms at Westwood Town. Now, this is all just the closeness of it.

0: January the 6th. Yenching Game of Haxi Hood.
1: As a social action, the Haxi Hood doesn't know itself in the heat of the moment, breaking the boundaries of property and law.
0: The coat is red, depicting blood. I don't know why blood, but there could be a drug spill.

0: original hood was likely to have been the head of a sacrificed bull.
1: I'd like to believe it went back to 12th century. I'd like to believe it went back that far.
0: At 4 o'clock in the afternoon, things took on a serious turn as the darkness closed in. In leather, was thrown by the Lord of the Hood himself. The crowd, between 200 or 300, was gathered so close to him that he could hardly move his arms. When it was thrown, as many men as could got both hands to it and held it. Other clasped them round the waist until all had direct or indirect contact with the hood. Imaginary space.

rose to a climax as observers and participants lost their sight in total darkness. Suddenly it was gone. At the road, it was met by waiting police, and under harsh streetlights, subsided into a shadow of its recent self, a ghost from the pre-industrial past.

Gracias.

sir. Your name is Dane amongst the Black Hearts in the Blackwood, and this is to advise you and the like of you who are passing just asses to make your wills. You have been the Blackguard enemies of the people on all occasions. Ye have not yet done as ye ought. I wish to give you notice, especial to those which have sworn to be constable in order to grasp.

That little soul pole is a circle of stones 80 yards in diameter, 77 in number, each 10 feet high. And before them, at the entrance, is a single one by itself 15 feet in height. This the common people call Long Meg, and the rest,

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Standing in the smoke, the fool cries out the ritual.

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Often it accompanies a job of work to help the muscles or divert the mind. No audience is necessary. Indeed, the sound of hammer and bellows may make the song well nigh inaudible. An old-time Midland chainmaker, Mrs. Woodall, has a ramshackle song for a

0: other satires too. Like the ballad of the braggart, who may not be much good at the coalface, but boasts of tremendous prowess when he's got a few drinks in for pain. Every odd collier knows these fellows.
1: Thank you.

In Britain, there still exists communal rituals which resist intrusion, for intrusion produces self-consciousness, and self-consciousness destroys the very sense of the ritual.

1346, a French man of war appeared off Stepper Point. The women of Padstow, dressed in red cloaks, marched out along the cliffs to the beating of drums, with a great horse at their head. The sailors, seeing what appeared to be an army headed by the devil, the snapping, biting beast of Padstow, upped anchor and sailed away.

0: hobby horse is a wild horse, a black demon, symbol of male fertility. They are found throughout Europe and parts of Asia. In Bulgaria, within living memory, men were warned by priests that if they died inside the horse costume, they would not be buried in consecrated ground.
1: Who?

Here's a cloak and here's a hood. The old ladder Hilton will do no mare good. Signed on behalf of the whole. 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

0: Shuffle.
1: 1995. Joan Osborne's song One of Us is one of the most significant songs of the 90s, with deep lyrics that dig deep into issues such as religion, spirituality, and society. The song may sound simple at first, but it carries a message that is all-encompassing. Written by Eric Bazilian and released in 1995, the song made waves globally, and its meaning is still significant in today's world. The lyrics suggest that God is not an unreachable entity who is far away in the heavens. Instead, the lyrics suggest that God is a part of our everyday lives and should be treated as such. The verses of the song, however, take a darker turn and explore issues such as hypocrisy, suffering, and inequality. The first verse touches on the hypocrisy of religious leaders. If God had a name, what would it be? And would you call it to his face? If you were faced with him in all his glory, what would you ask if you had just one question?
2: One of us, one of us, one of us. One of us.
1: 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The song reminds the listener that no one knows God's name, and no one has seen him in his glory.
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And welcome back to another episode of Maximum Rock and Roll. So glad you could join us again. My name is Carrie Allen. I'm going to be your host this week here on Maximum Rock and Roll. And that was Scornful from Knoxville, Tennessee, off their latest EP there, released earlier this year. That was Fields of Decaying. Go check out Scornful wherever you can. I just seen them last night at the Axe and Ale House in Bristol, Virginia. And killer band. Killer band, and so glad I got to see them live, and thought I'd put them on the show while I could. But that's going to be our little outlier for this show, because for the rest of the show, I'm going to play my top 10 releases of 2025, and we're going to play we're going to do like a couple songs off of the albums, and so it'll be a little different, but yeah, I'm just going to play a couple songs off each of the albums of my top. Of my top 10, basically, or somewhere there's about my top releases. Let's just call it that. And so let's keep it on the metal side. I only got like that first song was a little heavier. And we're going to do now one of my top releases of 2025. And that was Obsidian Urn with their single. This is going to be a single, but it's a long single. And we're going to do Stagnant. It was released earlier this year in 2025. Here's Obsidian Urn with Stagnant.

And there's the epic that is Stagnant by Obsidian Urn from Southwest Virginia. That's going to be our two metal songs for this show. We're going to keep it kind of more on the garage punk, garage rock side of things. But yeah, that's one of our top 10 releases of 2025. Again, Stagnant by Obsidian Urn. Let's move it along a little bit to Texas. How about we go down to Texas with Sex Mex from his album Repackage 2. We're going to be playing Left Me in the Dark and Fucking It Up. Let's go.

0: Another Sex Mex from San Antonio, Texas. That's one of our top releases of 2025. Again, that was Repackaged 2 with the songs Fucking It Up and Left Me in the Dark. Let's move along to Lexington, Kentucky for my homeboys in Lexington and Tojo Yamamoto. These are off their album, A Turning Face. And we're going to be doing Loser Leaves Town and Work. And I'm just gonna play the songs. I'm just gonna talk a little bit and play the song. So let's do it now. Here's Loser Leave Town by Tojo Yamamoto.
1: Let me tell you one thing right now.

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Corruption in the music business is what put me in the wrestling business, man.

And that's Tojo Yamamoto off their album Turning Face. And let's head now to another band from Southwest Virginia. Some of the coolest guys from the area and a top 10 release of mine for 2025. And that's Ex-Parents. And we're going to do their title track off that album, Failure. And then we're also going to do When the Hook Sets. Let's do it now. Here's Ex-Parents off their latest release, Failure. Here we go.

And that's When the Hook Sets from Experience's latest album, Failure. Again, one of the top 10 releases of mine for 2025. Let's head down to Nashville now with Drew the Drifter. And this is from his album, The Tipper. And this song is Social Part. And then we're going to do Overpopulation. Here we go, Drew the Drifter.

There's Drew the Drifter from Nashville, Tennessee, from their from his album The Tipper, and that was Overpopulation and Social Part, a top 10 of mine for 2025. Let's go to Harlan, Kentucky now with Lips from their latest EP, Country Star, and we're going to do that song, and then we're also going to do Family Man. Let's go now. Here's Family Man.

And there's your couple songs from Lips in their latest EP, Country Star. And that was Country Star. And then we started that little block with Family Man from Lips of Harlan, Kentucky. Let's move along now to the great state of Illinois with the X-Bombers. We're going to do a couple wrestling themes because they've put out a couple wrestling themes. One this year. This was their... I'm going to say that He's a Bad Man was our top release for 2025, but we're going to play their latest release, The Adventures of Beef, just because I really like that song and I wanted to get it on the show. But yeah, so we're going to do the X-Bombers with He's a Bad Man and The Adventures of Beef. Let's go.

And there's the X-Bombers with The Adventures of Beef, and He's a Bad Man Man. He's a Bad Man Man was one of our top releases of 2025, or one of mine. Anyways, so yeah, that's the X-Bombers. Hey, and if you're in a band and got some music videos, the X-Bombers are putting on a music video show at their local public television station there in Illinois. So yeah, make sure you're following the X-Bombers and get all the information you do. If you got a video you want to send to them to play on their new show, feel free to send it to them, and I'm sure they'll be happy to put it on their new television show. So that's pretty exciting. Let's head on over to the, DC now, Washington DC, with again one of our top 10 releases of 2025, and this is Teen Mortgage with Devil Ultrasonic Dream is the name of the album, and we're going to do the title track, and then we're going to do Ride. Let's go.

That's going to bring us to our last top 10 release of 2025, and we're going to do that with the MK Ultras in their release Disband 1. And I talked to Emmett of MK Ultras, and this is actually some recordings that they re-recorded of his dad's band called Disband. And I think that's so cool that he his dad's band never had any release of any kind, any recording of any kind other than some live video recordings. And so he re-recorded them with the MK Ultras. And this is really cool. So we're going to do It's Natural and Total Chaos. And that's going to do it for us right here on Maximum Rock and Roll. Thank you for putting up with my top 10 of 2025 this time around. And we'll catch you next time right here on Maximum Rock and Roll. So glad you could join us. Right now, here's MK Ultras off their latest EP, Disband 1. And here we go. The song's It's Natural and Total Chaos. Catch you next time. Thank you for joining Maximum Rock and Roll. Here's the MK Ultras.

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1: 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Bye.

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Italian, no, quite good.